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1: Huey? Okay, let's do it again right away. One, two, three, four.

0: went down to the restaurant, had a great meal, and then threw it up because I felt sick. Swimming every day, the water's 190 degrees. The houses are all pink and blue, and the street's very quiet, and there's no dirt anywhere. It's really quiet. There's just a lot of chips and things, and it's right by the water, and you can really see a fantastic view. And anyway, then we're going to have this painting painted of me and Sean, but I'm not going to tell you till I get home, so I won't write this on the postcard, but by now you'll have found out, because I've already had it done. It's hanging up in your office, right? That's true, but on the other hand, I'd just like to mention it here for the folks back home.
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2: 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After this,
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2: Stardate August 12th. After teaming up with the Sun to produce a solar eclipse today, the Moon will make another sky-watching spectacle possible tonight, the Perseid meteor shower. It's expected to be at its peak tonight, and since the Moon is new, it won't be around to interfere with the sparklers. The Perseids occur every August as Earth flies through the orbital path of comet Swift-Tuttle. The comet is a ball of frozen gases mixed with bits of rock and metal. As it approaches the Sun, some of its gas vaporizes. That releases some of the heavier material, known as comet dust. As Earth zips through this material, some of the dust grains slam into our atmosphere at more than 100,000 miles per hour. They vaporize instantly, creating meteors, streaks of light across the sky. Swift-Tuttle returned to the inner solar system a third of a century ago. That was its first appearance since the Civil War, so the Perseids were especially good for a while. With the comet retreating into the outer solar system, though, there's less comet dust to feed the shower. The meteors enter the atmosphere from the direction of Perseus, hence the name. But they can streak across any part of the sky, so you don't have to look to a specific region to see them. To view the Perseids, find a safe, dark observing site away from the pesky glare of city lights. Then watch the sky for cosmic sparklers. Today's program was made possible by Mercer Caverns in Calaveras County in California's historic gold country. More information at mercercaverns.net. For the McDonald Observatory, I'm Billy Henry.

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It's time once again for World Beat Adventure, 2 hours of global grooves. I'm Mark, coming to you from Magnuson Park here in Northeast Seattle. We are your small but mighty community radio station at your service. And that's music right here from the group out of upstate New York, 10-Foot Ganja Plant, a track called Bell Star from their album 10 Deadly Shots Volume 1. That came out in 2010. And let's get into the music. We're going to head to Cuba right now. Got some classic Cuban sounds, starting off with 3 female artists from Cuba. 2 are from the early days, from the 30s, 40s, 50s, and then we have 1 contemporary artist. But we'll start out with an artist known as the Rumba Queen of the 50s. It's Celeste Mendoza, and we're going to play a track from her called Mi Rumba Echando Candela right here on World Beat Adventure, only on Space 101.1.

You got attuned to World Beat Adventure right here on Space 101.1. I'm Mark with you until 9 o'clock here, and that was a couple of artists out of Cuba going back to the heydays of the 30s, 40s, and 50s. That was the artist Graciela, and that was her track Así No Papa. Before that, a contemporary artist, Lucretia, doing Latino Americano Voy. And starting us off, another classic artist, Celeste Mendoza, doing Mi Rumba Echando Candela. Coming up next here on World Beat Adventure, we're going to get funky. We're going to play music from the Seattle trio, Parlor Greens. They have some mean guitar, organ, and drums on their releases. And they have a brand new release coming out this month called Emeralds. And we are going to hear a track called Eat Your Greens. It's Parlor Greens right here on Space 101.1.

Yes, that is the great Ghanaian guitarist Ebo Taylor. That is his track Atwer Abroba off of his 1976 album Life Stories. And aside from being a great guitarist, he was a composer, arranger, band leader, and producer, and very active in the African high life scene for some 60 years. And unfortunately, he passed away in early February at the age of 90. I think he played live here in Seattle just about a year ago. So he was very busy all the way through his career. And before Ebo Taylor, we had a new track from Seattle trio Parlor Greens, Eat Your Greens, the name of that one. Keep in mind that Space 101.1 FM is a listener. 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That helps us continue with what we do here each and every day on Space 101.1 FM. Thank you so much. Coming up next, we're going to keep our compass in West Africa and go to Senegal next. A new track from an artist who used to be a member of Orchestra Baobab. Now he's doing some solo works. This is Sheikh Ibra Fam, and a new album just came out called Aduna. This one's called Amul Solo. Music from Senegal right here on World Beat Adventure, only on Space 101.1.

That's music there from an artist by the name of, let me just find that here. That was La Nina from Southern Italy doing Ahi. It's off of her 2025 release Fiorista. Before that, from the French Algerian artist Souad Massi, we heard Sant from her new album Zagat. And right before that, from Senegal, Sheikh Ibra Fam, formerly of Orchestra Baobab, doing Amul Solo. Coming up next, I've got music, a new one from an artist out of France. We're going to get into a little bit of guitar sounds. This one is Kipa doing Blossom Point right here on World Beat Adventure on Space 101.1.

You got attuned to World Beat Adventure right here on Space 101.1. I'm Mark with you until 9 o'clock. That was music from the Los Angeles trio LaLome 72 Monte Carlo, the name of the track from about 2024. That's off of their album, The Los Angeles League of Musicians. That's what their name stands for, by the way, LaLome, L-A, League of Musicians. Before that, we heard from Lebanese artist Sharif Megherbane doing Chu Ostak. That is off of a newer release from, I think, last year called Hawalot. And right before that, from France and Ecuador, we heard Nicola Cruz doing Cumbia del Olvido. And starting us off, new track from Kipa, former pro skateboarder from France, with a track called Blossom Point, off of the album Soul Wash Services. Going to close out the hour with one from Trinidadian artist who is now based in England since 1989. It's the musician, poet, author Anthony Joseph doing a track from 2021 called Swing Praxis. That's right here on World Beat Adventure.

which, considering the lack of a truly beautiful, violent revolution, we establish ourselves as mediums for change. Change which must accumulate to maximum impact and speed, like rhythm, and rhythm is a unit of

You got tuned to Space 101.1 KMGP LP FM Magnuson Park. That was music from Anthony Joseph, Swing Praxis, from about 2021. Coming up next, we are going to head to Mali for the band Kunbi. And they are a band that combines West African music along with French rock. This is from their 2025 release, Fanga, the track Kono. This is Kunbi here on Space 101.1 World Beat Adventure.

You got to tune to Space 101.1. I'm Mark with you here, doing a little bit of World Beat Adventure from 7 to 9 p.m. every Wednesday night. That was music out of Australia, Melbourne, Australia. The group Owelu Dreamhouse, a combo of soul, psychedelic, and Afrobeat. That one was sounding pretty Afrobeat. That was the track Oluwasum from their 2026 brand new release, Owelu Dreamhouse. Before that, another new track from Manozwezi, and that was the track Huya from their album Moyo. And that group consists of members from Mozambique, Zimbabwe, Norway, and Sweden. And starting us off, it was Malian band with a little bit of French rock influence, Kunbi, doing Kono. And that's from their Fanga album from 2025. It's World Beat Adventure here on Space 101.1. 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Next, we head to Brazil. I've got a new track from the artist Nilza Costa. This one's called Exu from the album Cantigas. That's right here on Space 101.1.

Nice track there out of Senegal from Fada Freddy. That's Truth from the 2015 release Gospel Journey. And that was winding up a set of some vocal forward music. Before that, we heard from Cuban-Swiss artist Yillian Canizares. That's a new one from her called Para El Final from her album Vitamina Y. Before that, from Reunion Island, it was Votia doing Dan Curlili. And we started off with a new one from Nilza Costa out of Brazil with Exu from her album Cantigas. And we're going to continue with some African sounds here in this next set, right here on World Beat Adventure. Going to start off with one from Ghana, a new track from Lamisi, and it's called Painkiller. And it reminds me of Bob Marley and his quote that when it hits, you feel no pain. Let's hear a little bit of Lamisi right here on Space 101.1.

Yeah, that's a nice one from a Senegalese artist now based in Poland. That's Mamadou and Sama Youn doing Bulma Toon. That's off a 2016 release called Umbada. Before that, out of Cameroon, we heard the great artist Manu Dibango doing Ironwood, a classic from 1972 off the African Voodoo album. Manu Dibango, a sax player and vibraphonist. And before that, from Kenya, we heard Simon Javan Okello, and that was the track Naya Kalaga, One Vibration. And we started the set from Ghana with Lamisi doing Painkiller. I'm Mark, right here on World Beat Adventure. We love to hear from you, so feel free to send us an email or any kind of communication you like, dj@space101fm.org. 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Coming up next, we head to England for a little bit of music from El Buho along with Quantic. This is a remix from El Buho, and the track is called Cumbia Sobre El Mar from 2018. That's all right here on World Beat Adventure on Space 101.1.

That's new music from the group Nubian Twist out of England, along with Joe Armin Jones and vocals, I think, from Enola from Nigeria. A track called Rhythm of You off their album Chasing Shadows. Before that, from Mexico City, it was Man After Man, and that was the track Birdman from 2021. And starting it off, it was Quantic along with El Bujo doing Cumbia Sobre El Mar. And that's from 2018 off of a collection called Tributaries, a remix album, El Bujo Remixes. That's about it for World Beat Adventure this week. I want you to stay tuned, though, to Space 101.1, because coming up next at 9 o'clock, it's Transcend This Temporal Plane with DJ 9. Coming up at 10, Multicultural Mindsets, and at 11, Electric Waves with Jason. And I'm going to leave you with a couple of tracks. This next one, I think, is from Germany and Brazil, from Dota Kerr and Danilo Guilherme. A track called Andando Por Ai. And then we'll close out with one more from Mexico, Keresi, doing How Lucky We Are. That's it. Take care. Be well. 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
1: Welcome, welcome to Transcend This Temporal Plane on Space 101.1 KMGPLPFM Seattle. Well, we are still playing songs in solidarity with Black Lives. I don't know when I'm going to stop doing this, maybe never. We'll just see what happens. But I mean, there's an infinite number of amazing songs by Black artists. Let's just hear them all. As I have done in the previous shows, I will just tell you where the artist is from and the year the song was recorded or released. I am going to start you off here with one of my musical crushes, Al Green. Here's Take Me to the River from 1974.

dedicate this song to little Junior Park, a cousin of mine that's gone on, but we'd like to

Let's transcend this temporal plane on Space 101.1. I'm Jay McKenzie. We're hearing Black Voices tonight, and that was Nina Simone with Chain Gang, the work song. The song is from 1966, and Nina Simone is from North Carolina. Before that was Marlena Shaw with Woman of the Ghetto from 1969, and she is from New Rochelle, New York. There was Missy Elliott with The Rain, Supa Dupa Fly. That song is from 1997, and Missy Elliott is from Virginia. Before that, the song that she sampled, of course, Ann Peebles with I Can't Stand the Rain from 1973. Ann Peebles is from Missouri. And starting our set off there was Al Green with Take Me to the River from 1974. And Al Green was born the son of a sharecropper. He grew up in Arkansas and in Grand Rapids, Michigan. Here's a couple straight up jams coming at you. The Brothers Johnson with Strawberry Letter 23 from 1977.

Welcome back. We're listening to Black Voices, Standing in Solidarity with Black Lives. That was Gil Scott Heron with Home is Where the Hatred Is. It's Space 101.1, Transcend This Temporal Plane. Gil Scott Heron was born in Chicago. He also grew up in Tennessee and the Bronx. This song is from 1971, Home is Where the Hatred Is. Before that, Shuggie Otis with Inspiration Information. Shuggie Otis is from Los Angeles. The track is from 1974. And before that, that was the Brothers Johnson with Strawberry Letter 23. That song was written by Shuggie Otis. Brothers George and Louis E. Of the Brothers Johnson were from L.A. And that song's from 1977. I already played one song from the amazing documentary 13 that I was definitely behind the times. I just watched it a couple weeks ago, but it came out, I think, 4 years ago. I definitely recommend it. I already played one song from that movie, Nina Simone, earlier. I'm going to play a couple more songs from that film. It's a documentary, actually, 13th. Here's Killer Mike with Reagan from 2012.

0: Our government has a firm policy not to capitulate to terrorist demands, that no concessions policy remains in force. In spite of the wildly speculative and false stories about arms for hostages and alleged ransom payments, we did not, repeat, did not trade weapons or anything else for hostages.
1: The ballot of the bullet, some freedom or some bullshit. Will we ever do it bigger? Just keep settling for little shit. We brag on having bread, but none of us are bakers. We all talk having greens, but none of us on acres. If none of us on acres and none of us grow wheat, then who will feed our people when our people need to eat? So it seems our people starve from lack of understanding, cause all we seem to give them is some balling and some dancing and some talking about our car and imaginary mansions. We should be indicted for bullshit we inciting, telling children deaf and pretend that it's exciting. We are advertisements for agony and pain. We exploit the youth, we tell them to join the gang. We tell them dope stories, introduce them to the gang. Just like Oliver North introduced us to cocaine in the 80s when them bricks came on military plane.
0: A few months ago, I told the American people I did not trade arms for hostages. My heart and my best intentions still tell me that's true, but the facts and the evidence tell me it is not.
1: The end of the Reagan era. I'm like level 12er, old enough to understand the shit.

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That's it. 5 more minutes and that's it.

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0: 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That. 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
1: Oh my god, why did I drink so much and smoke so much?

It's Space 101.1 FM, Transcend This Temporal Plane. You heard Maimuna Youssef with Say My Name. She is from Philadelphia, Pennsylvania, and this song is from 2017. Before that, Kid Cudi with Pursuit of Happiness from 2009. He's from Cleveland, Ohio. Awesome new song that I just discovered. Open Mic Eagle with Relatable from Chicago, now based out of LA. The song's from 2018. Before that, Dead Prez with Behind Enemy Lines. They're from New York City, and this song is, can you believe it, from 2000. And starting the set off was Killer Mike with Reagan. Killer Mike's from Atlanta, Georgia, and the track is from 2012. Dead Prez and Killer Mike, both of those songs are from the documentary 13th. I will also leave you with one more track from that important film. My name is Jay McKenzie. If you like what you're hearing, learn more about the station at space101fm.org. Thank you for listening. Here is a lullaby for you. Letter to the Free by Common. Common's from Chicago, Illinois, and this song is from 2016. Good night.

Southern leaves, southern trees we hung from. Barren souls, heroic songs unsung. Forgive them, Father, they know this knot is undone. Tied with the rope that my grandmother died. Pride of the pilgrims, affect lives of millions. In slave days, separating fathers from children. Institution ain't just a building, but a method of having black and brown bodies fill them. We ain't seen as human beings with feelings. Will the U.S. ever be us, Lord willing? For now we know the new Jim Crow. To stop, search, and arrest our souls. Police and policies patrol. Philosophies of control. A cruel hand taking hold. We let go to free them so we can free us. America's moment to come to Jesus.

Cage bird sings for freedom to ring. Black bodies being lost in the American dream. Blood a black bean, a pastoral scene. Slavery still alive, check Amendment 13. Not whips and chains, are subliminal. Instead of nigga, they use the word criminal. Sweet land of liberty, incarcerated country. Shot me with your ray gun and now you wanna trump me. Prison is a business, America's the company. Investing in the justice, fear and long suffering. We staring in the face of hate again. The same hate they say will make America great again. No consolation prize for the dehumanized. For America to rise, it's a matter of black lives. And we gon' free them so we can free us. America's

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I'm your host, DJ Afrisha. 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Tonight, we're going to start the party off with some of these classics just for you.

hard out and you get nothing in return. Some people never seem to show the gratitude, you know. But whatever happened, you don't know Jah is there for you. And, you know, just keep talking to God. Someday you must get through. It's what I mean.

thanks for joining me in this special hour of music here on Multicultural Mindsets. I'm DJ Afrisha, and I look forward to seeing you again next Wednesday night, 10 p.m. right here on Space 101.1. Take care. Russell.

All right, it is Wednesday. Time for another edition of Electric Waves here on Space 101.1 FM. My name is Jason, with you as always from 11 p.m. to midnight. And tonight we're going to dive further into the jungle drum and bass breaks and bass music stuff that we've been into for the last couple weeks. So we will just let it ride and roll through, and got some stuff from Seattle's Quad and his Heavy Sounds Recordings label, Lithuania's IJO. Some stuff from Vancouver's Michael Redd, as well as a new compilation from 254 Science and Research out of Portland, Oregon. So let's just dive right into it. This is Jonah's The Blue Comet from his What They Left LP released at the end of last year. And this is Space 101.1, KMGP LP FM, Magnuson Park. Electric Waves with you from 11 p.m. to midnight.

You've got it tuned into Electric Waves here on Space 101.1 FM. That was the Cash Crew remix of Quads 1040. Just released on Seattle's very own Heavy Sounds. Right before that was two tracks by Vancouver, British Columbia's Michael Redd. The previous one was Cold Space from the Lowy 2 EP from 2013. And the Beamhead remix of the track Duh from the Remix EP in 2014. Both of those were put out on Michael Redd's Low Indigo label. And we started off the show with Leon France producer Jonah and the track The Blue Comet from his What They Left LP. And let's just dive right into the next set. We've got another one from Manchester producer Leo, who we've heard on previous shows. He's got a new one on Peak Oil, and that led me to some of his older stuff. This one coming up is the title track to 2020's Integrity Failure. And then we're going to hear from Trustee and a new track out of 254 Science and Research from Portland, Oregon, a drum and bass, jungle, footwork, and club music collective with the new Renegade Science compilation, which we'll hear later in the set. Let's kick off with Manchester's Leo and the title track to the Integrity Failure album. Once again, this is Space 101.1 FM. 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

Bonjour.

See?

You've got it tuned into Electric Waves here on Space 101.1 FM. That was UK producer Nebula and the track Havoc from unreleased Hard Drive Tunes, put out in July of 2026. We heard the artist Re, spelled R-I, and the track Parabolica, from Renegade Science Volume 2, put out by Portland, Oregon's 254 Science and Research. Before that was Trustee out of London and the track Breathe. And we kicked off this last set with Manchester's Integrity Failure by Leo. And let's just jump into the last set here. Hopefully we'll get through the last five tracks here. We're going to hear another one from Seattle's Heavy Sounds. We'll hear from Texas producer Gigi. Another one from Quad, IJO, and hopefully we'll close things out with Tibslick, who will probably take us out on a nice mellow note from his LP on Cochlear. But let's start off this final set of the night with Tweeleaf and the track Tunnels from the newly released Heavy Sounds number 12 by Cash Crew and Tweeleaf. Once again, you've got it tuned into Electric Waves, your weekly survey of electronic dance music from the Pacific Northwest and beyond, right here on Space 101.1 FM with you until midnight.

All right, you've got to tune into Electric Waves on Space 101.1 FM. We've got time for one more track. We're going to hear IJO out of Lithuania. The song is called Destination Control from the recently released Akai Tracks Volume 3. Rolling out Quad's Check Your Mirror right now from his recently released Robbie's Tune and Check Your Mirror 12-inch on Mediator Music out of the UK. And here we are closing out with IJO. 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And we'll be back with another edition of Electric Waves next week at 11 p.m. to midnight. As always, my name is Jason. 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
1: Thank you. Today's special is Memphis Soul Stew. We sell so much of this, they're gonna make some Frisco hot stew. Give me about a half a teacup of base. That's our bass player from Macon, Georgia, Gerald Jamont. And now we need a pound of fatback drums.

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And one thing that we must have if we're gonna make Memphis soul stew is just a little pinch of Memphis horns.

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Well.

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Hey, it's John. Yes, that John. Calling from the disputed and often contested border between Roosevelt and Ravenna. On the Roosevelt side, we listen to Space 101.1.

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0: 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But if people don't listen to it, then it's no good. No, that's wrong. You'll do it this way. You'll do it this way. He's having a ball.
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0: If you don't like the product, keep your mouth shut. 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

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I'm loving you. I'm loving space. Thank you.

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I'd appreciate you listening. Thank you very much.

crack of the bat, the pop of the glove, the roar of the crowd, the beat of the walk-up song? I'm Brandon Sparks, and on The Walk-Up, we'll take a lineup from baseball history and attempt to create the perfect set of songs for those players. 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
1: 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This interview was recorded for the 2025 Jack Straw Cultural Center New Media Gallery podcast. All opinions expressed on air belong to the show host and or guests and are not necessarily the opinions of Space, the City of Seattle, or any of its elected or appointed officials.
2: Maya Owen created the installation, in 2025 for the Jack Straw New Media Gallery. I sat down with Maya to talk about the non-semantic sounds and dolls in her installation and how it invites the audience to practice the art of social listening.

This is basically like text transcription of these interjection sounds that we insert into our conversations in between words. And they don't have any semantic meaning, but they're often very emotionally intense, and they signal, I'm here, I'm listening to you, or, oh, this is interesting, or, haha, I'm a little bored, you know, let's get on with it. And so there's four speaker sound installation that features these non-semantic sounds. Aha, ooh, mmm. And they're kind of bouncing off of the four speakers through chants. I programmed this with Zios, the sound engineer here. And so any kind of drama, any kind of dramatic arc, like, ooh, aha, that you think are resonating with each other are actually computer algorithm. And so I think it's interesting that whatever you hear and you pick up as some sort of like narrative, little gestures, probably says more about you as a listener than the sounds themselves. And I was very much thinking about how sound works in the urban public space, like in a park. So in the exhibition text, I talk about this kind of social listening where you imagine yourself sitting in the park in a group of friends. And, you know, there's like other groups of friends next to you. And you, let's say you, Carlos, tell me some secret. And then next to us, a group of friends, unrelated to us, says, oh. And you're like, wait, did they just overhear our conversation and were reacting to your scandalous secret that you told me? Or is it entirely unrelated and just an accident? And so that's why I think the sound is so interesting, because it kind of leaks and you cannot really control it. So that's the sound part of the exhibition. And then there's also another part of found figures, which are these kind of little people, dolls,

0: scattered in different constellations, and I think of them as like little people, little groups, and they're positioned like whispering to each other or kissing each other, or like gossiping or something like this. And there are all these different positions of the mouth and the ear to kind of echo with the play of the sound in the urban space.
1: Where did you grow up, and how did you first get into art?
0: So, I was born and I grew up in Moscow, Russia. So I was there until 18 when I came to college in the U.S. But my family is actually from Vietnam, and my parents had moved from Vietnam to Russia during the Soviet Union at the end of the 80s. So I have this kind of like, I don't know, I like to think of it as a Cold War triangulated history between Vietnam and Russia and the U.S. And when I came here to the U.S., I was studying Russian poetry. I was doing a comparative literature degree and trying to be a poet and writing a lot and thinking about language and the voice. And it only kind of creeped up on me kind of later on in my studies, sound art and sound poetry and playing with the voice and playing with language and text. I discovered that there was a great sound master's program in Chicago at the School of the Art Institute, and I just kind of like hijacked it, and they took me with a very limited portfolio, and that kind of opened the doors from there on. And maybe you can tell also the background of thinking about words and text from maybe the way the sounds work in the exhibition, that they're kind of, they are language, but they actually don't really have meaning. So art was not obvious choice for me. And I didn't grow up, you know, painting and taking photos and drawing. That really came later. And I think that's why in my art practice, I use mostly found material, because I never had training in a art academy until later. So I'm not, you know, right now I'm not picking up a paintbrush or the piano, but, you know, objects and found figures to work in my art.

0: Can you tell me more about the figurines in the installation? Like, some of them like look ceramic, and they have little like red and blue and like primary color dress on. Where did you find them? How'd you get a hold of them?
1: Yeah, so there's in the exhibition, there's two categories of found figures. There's the ceramic, glazed and unglazed found figures. And then there are the kind of like celluloid plastic found figures. And they're all kind of, they're all in some category of like the kissing doll. So the ceramic, this like, you know, it's often gendered. So it's like a boy and a girl in a kind of kissing position, if you can imagine, with their lips and head outstretched. So I was looking at these dolls, and especially also the non-ceramic ones. There are these bobblehead dolls, and they have a magnet in their head so that when two dolls kind of come close together, their heads connect and they kind of pop into a kiss. So I was just scouring eBay, like people's vintage collections, and just picking them off the market. And they were coming like, you know, kind of like sometimes damaged, sometimes very dusty. And the bobblehead dolls, some were made in West Germany in the 50s, and some were made in Hong Kong in the 50s. And so I feel like they have subtle racialized characters. Like, there's white people, there's Asian people. I mean, it's not like that. It's really about hair color and general like facial features, but yeah, they have characteristics to them. And as you said, some wear blue and some wear red, and they kind of look like they're wearing pants or skirts, so they come very gendered. And obviously, you know, kissing dolls from the 50s, like each package comes with a boy and a girl. And in my exhibit, I just shuffle them the way the algorithm has also shuffled my sound. So the dolls are placed in maybe these non-standard configurations. So obviously I'm thinking about queer intimacy, but also I think it's just more about just going away from the original boy-girl constellation. So there's like, you know, three people whispering into each other's ears. There's two people kissing. There's, you know, three people gossiping, staring off at one person in the distance. Like, I'm thinking they're like bad-mouthing each other. And I was thinking about the fact that because of this magnet, the heads come close, but they don't have to be like kissing. So if, you know, your mouth is leaning into an ear, then that's whispering. And if you think the other way, if your ear is leaning into a mouth, that's listening. And, you know, if your ear is leaning into another ear, it's like, you know, this kind of like sideways hug or leaning. And you can imagine many of these constellations. But I was really thinking about the mouth and the ear as these mechanisms of speech, but at the same time of intimacy. And there's this really cool introduction to this guy Brandon LaBelle's book called Acoustic Territories. And it starts off with him overhearing this conversation on the train where a boy asks his dad, "Where do sounds come from?" And the dad says, "Well, from a special place." And the boy's like, well, where do sounds go? And he goes, an even more special place. And then the boy's kind of confused. And then the dad points at his chest and then draws an arc in the air in between the boy and the dad, and then points at the boy's chest. So the sound basically goes from one person's chest through the air into another person's chest. And I kind of loved this description of sound, and also that sounds go from one place into another place, from one person to another person, or from an environment into an environment. And this kind of social sound is what I was interested in with these dolls, that if you know, just move a mouth from a kissing mouth into the ear, then it changes entirely what the dolls are doing as an action. Oh,
0: You have a video on your site from 2023 called Ugh. Can you tell me about that project? How does it relate to this one?
1: So it relates to this one because it doesn't use any language whilst still being about the voice. So it was a sound performance I did with the voice that was looping and cutting and mixing all the sounds of in-breath and out-breath. So and it was these loops of these kind of guttural sounds and sounds cutting out others and overlaying whilst using no language. So that was a live vocal performance, and it has kind of the same sense of trying to avoid language whilst being able to communicate. But the main difference, I think, is that there it was, you know, one performance of my voice. And for this exhibit, the process was kind of recording little snippets of individual sounds and then using an algorithm to actually compose the sound that you hear in the space.
0: On your website, it says part of your art is exposing power relations in colonial histories, migratory routes, and the relation between the human and the natural world. How did you decide that these were some of the things that you wanted to focus in your art?
1: Probably just what I found most urgent based on my own background. I wasn't really thinking about colonial histories and environmental thinking and thinking about the relation between the human and the natural world until I came to the US and went to college here. And I also wasn't thinking about, you know, my time in Russia, that actually, yes, I was a migrant there, even though that's where I was born and I grew up, and maybe only later on, retroactively, I perceive certain differences. But those were only things that came about with my education in the U.S. and the kind of categories and the language that U.S. Can give you. And I think that was like, what, maybe 10 years ago? And maybe today the climate looks much different. The political climate looks much different. But when I came, it was really, at least for me, like developing the language of talking about race and talking about gender and talking about othering and things like this. So that's kind of where my art career started to develop. And it's only after leaving Vietnam and after leaving Russia that I was able to actually think about my relation to these places and starting to tap into also the environmental thinking about the different places that I came from. And especially in Vietnam, where, you know, there's like, what, 3,000 kilometers of the coast, and thinking about its relation to rising sea levels. And those are the things that I could really understand after I left those places. Maybe one thing to help put people in the space of the exhibit is that there are interspersed into the sounds of my voice in the exhibit are also the sounds of a little baby, or a baby that's learning to speak. And there are also figurines of little animals as part of the found figures. And I was really thinking about the sound making of children and animals vis-a-vis babble and adult speech and human speech. So, you know, there's this really great book called Echolalias by Hella Rosen, and it thinks about non-linguistic sound being kind of the main sound that kids and animals make, and that slowly adults basically have a kind of sonic amnesia, whilst before they had kind of all this variety of sound. It wasn't limited to language. And the example is for English speakers, for native English speakers, you know, when you're disgusted by something, you have this sound like ugh, right? And adults say ugh, and kids say ugh, but ugh is not phonetic sound that is part of the English language. It's part of Arabic language. but we don't say this sound anymore, even though we say ugh. And so his theory is that as kids we have access to all of these sounds independent of language, and we get narrower and narrower as adults. In the sound, it's the sound of my baby, okay, disclaimer, my baby, and it's learning to say like tata and aga, and these sounds mean nothing, but they are so communicative, and you can see adults spending, you know, long minutes with kids just going atata, atata, and you're just like playing and going back and forth. But I think, you know, without learning these mimicry sounds of like atata, atata, you wouldn't even have the hey, how are you? How are you doing? Bye, good to see you. So you need these back and forth practices of when you're young in order to form kind of language going on, and thinking about the kid sounds as this play, like playground of sounds. That's why, so I wanted to include that into the sound of the exhibition.
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Water dissolving and water removing. There is water at the bottom of the ocean. Under the water, carry the water. Remove the water at the bottom.

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I'm Billy Henry. 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

Thank you for tuning in to Exploring Magnuson Park on Space 101.1 FM. All opinions expressed on air belong to the show host and our guests and are not necessarily the opinions of Space, the City of Seattle, or any of its elected or appointed officials.

0: Hello and welcome to Exploring Magnuson Park. I'm your host, Benjamin Warren. On this show, I'll be interviewing organizations located in and associated with Magnuson Park to learn more about who they are, what they do, and how you can get involved. My guest today is Kristen Milliron from Seattle Parks Foundation. Kristen, thank you so much for being here today.
1: Thank you so much for having me, Benjamin. It's great to be here.
0: Well, I am excited because we're going to be talking about some of the Seattle Parks Foundation pop-up concerts. And I know there's been a couple in Magnuson Park. Always a lot of fun. Been to some this year and last year. So excited to talk about that. But before we get into that, if you could let our listeners know what your role is at Seattle Parks Foundation and how you got started there.
1: Yes, I'm the Chief Operating Officer, and I've been with the foundation since 2021. And I joined because I just moved to Seattle during the pandemic. I'm from Vancouver, BC originally, and I wanted to kind of get back to the Pacific Northwest. I'd been living all over the country. And when I moved here, I really wanted to find a way to really get connected to the community and to find a way to really fully integrate myself into Seattle. And the Seattle Parks Foundation was the perfect way to do that. We have so many partners all over the region, and it was a really great way for me to really feel connected to every single neighborhood here.
0: All right. And then Seattle Parks Foundation itself, if you could give kind of a brief history of the organization and what it does.
1: Yeah. So we were founded back in 1999 in response to there was a vote for the Seattle Commons, which was essentially going to be Seattle's Central Park. The space below South Lake Union was up for vote for that space to become a huge park for use by everybody, and it was voted down. And the folks who had been doing that advocacy for the Seattle Commons, when that vote happened, they decided that they wanted to come together and really work to create public spaces and parks that were for everybody. The foundation started back in 1999, and it took about 10 years. But after those 10 years, Lake Union Park opened, and that was kind of the first park that we were associated with. We've been involved in over 325 projects since then. And part of our model is acting as a fiscal sponsor to different community-led projects. And by being their fiscal sponsor, that means that we lend our 501c3 nonprofit status and provide resources for them to get off the ground and complete their park or public space project. So our mission is to champion with community. Our mission is to partner with community to champion thriving and equitable parks and public spaces. And we do that in, you know, partnering with those 142 groups.
0: Well, there is definitely a lot going on there, 142 groups, but so many parks and those public spaces in Seattle as well. So one of the programs that I alluded to or mentioned is the pop-up concerts. With the pop-up concerts, when are they taking place? Where are they taking place? What does that piece look like for Seattle Parks Foundation?
1: Yeah, this is our second year of offering free concerts in the park through the pop-up concert series. And we hop between different parks every week. It's every Wednesday from 6:30 to 8 o'clock, totally free, open to everybody. And one of my favorite spaces is right here in Magnuson Park. I've been to this park 100 times. I live in North Seattle, and I did not know that there was an amphitheater. I don't know how I missed it. I've been to the Children's Garden. I've been to the Pea Patch, and I've been to the Dog Park more times.

0: times than I can count. And it's right there. It's nestled, as you know, just right between those three things. And it is the most beautiful space and a really fun place to activate with bands. The pop-up concert series came kind of as an idea that the CEO and I had, where we really wanted to activate these amphitheaters and public spaces. We have these incredible amphitheaters in our parks that a lot of people don't know about. Seward Park, Magnuson Park. You know, people don't really think of those spaces as where you might go for concerts. The Volunteer Park Amphitheater opened a couple years ago. That was a huge project that we were involved with. So this is just a really special way for us to bring live music into these spaces that people might not know about, even though they come to these parks all the time.
1: Oh, absolutely. I know, just being in or involved in some of those pop-up concerts here in Magnuson Park, the number of people who just hear the music and casually stroll through and are like, oh, there's an amphitheater here. Mm-hmm. I come here all the time, never knew it. It is a really beautiful spot in the park that's, like you said, kind of in the middle of everything, but also out of the way enough that you just don't see it or don't necessarily mm-hmm. know it's there. So it's really great that Seattle Parks Foundation can kind of highlight such a really unique, wonderful spot within a unique and wonderful park as yeah. well. Now, you said that the pop-up concerts are free. They're open to everybody. Is there any sort of registration or ticket process, or is it just walk in and enjoy the show?
0: Nope, just walk in and enjoy the show. And you kind of said something. My favorite part about these concerts is that throughout the night, people just hear the music and walk up and join. And it's amazing. You know, we take a guest count pretty close to the beginning and a guest count at the end. And of course, people naturally show up late to things anyway. Mm-hmm. But it really truly is people just hearing the music and coming. One of the great things about Magnuson Park being so close to the dog park here is that people bring their dogs. Mm-hmm. You know, they'll come out of the dog park, they'll hear the music and wonder what's going on and just wander over with their dogs. And I love that. So it's totally free, no registration. You can, of course, go to our website and learn about the events that are coming up, and you can see our event listing, but no registration required.
1: All right. Well, I know with the dogs specifically, it's one of the reasons why space involvement is that we have a vendor table, kind of an informational table or booth at those events. We've started offering dog treats because of the folks who come to these sorts of events and bring their dogs with them. You can really see kind of the folks who are trickling in, whether they're showing up late or they've heard the music. The space really fills up mm-hmm. as the event goes on. So it's a really incredible event. With the Magnuson Park one, I know we've already had the one with Manisha mm-hmm. a few weeks ago. And there's one coming up. What can you tell us about the one coming up in Magnuson Park?
0: There is. The next concert at Magnuson Park and our final concert at Magnuson Park for the summer is on Wednesday, August 19th with Lucia Flores Wiseman. She's incredible. It's going to be a really great night. And that was going to be our final concert of the summer. But because we had a smoke incident here on August 5th, we had to cancel that concert. And so instead of canceling it altogether, we rescheduled that show, and we're going to have another concert now on Wednesday, August 26th. So I, you know, would love for folks to come out. Please join us here at Magnuson Park on August 19th, but then also come out to August 26th. We're going to be having a concert in Seward Park with the band Citrus.
1: All right. Very good. And for folks who have listen to my show, Exploring Magnuson Park, before. The last couple months, I have been playing music from Manisha and from Lucia Flores Wiseman. So on our website, space101fm.org/Exploring Magnuson Park, check out the previous Exploring Magnuson Park episodes, and you will hear some incredible music from Manisha, from Lucia Flores Wiseman, some of those performers, the musicians who are actually in these pop-up concerts. So definitely check that out, and absolutely come to these pop-up concerts. Space will have another table again, which we are very grateful for, and say hi to us, listen to the music, definitely check it out. And I know that it's not just Manisha and Lucia Flores Wiseman and these other bands that are performing. There is also the residency program. So all of these pop-up concerts kind of start with, are opened by someone, a musician in the residency program. Mm-hmm. What is the residency program, and what is that connection to these pop-up concerts?
0: Yeah, thank you for asking. The Residency is an awesome youth hip-hop program that's local here in Seattle. We started working with them about 4 years ago for a pickleball series that we do, Pickleball for All. And they have just an incredible roster of talented youth that not only perform, but they're also offering, you know, on the job training for these youth to learn how to be involved in the music industry in a number of ways. So in addition to opening each one of our pop-up concerts with, you know, a performance, we also have another youth from the Residency at each one of the shows who's shadowing our AV team and getting, you know, training for what it's like to do that type of work. The Residency has been just an incredible partner in not only in, you know, the talent that they bring, but I really just love the mentorship that they bring to the youth. And you see this incredible camaraderie between the youth, and they show up for each other and they constantly cheering each other on. And it really is just a wonderful program. I'm so grateful that we found them. And when we started dreaming up this idea of the pop-up concerts, we called them, you know, but when it was in its infancy, and said, hey, do you want to do this with us? And so we've been really grateful to have them as partners right from the start.
1: Well, it's really great to see the program at the pop-up concerts, the Residency program, right? You have these artists who are coming in, more established artists. They do really great music. But then you have the Residency program that's also doing really great music as well. So it's great to hear kind of those up-and-coming artists kind of give their performances. And I didn't realize about the mentorship kind of shadowing the AV team. I think that is a really great piece to the program as well. So we've heard how the Residency program is kind of involved there, but the musicians themselves, the more established musicians, how do they get connected to these pop-up concerts? How are they applying, or how is Seattle Parks Foundation finding them and getting them connected to these programs or these events that are going on in the parks?
0: Yeah, so we do an open call for artists for the pop-up concert series, and we promote that widely, you know, via press release, in our e-news, and again across all of our social channels. And we're really looking for talent that is local and ideally has a connection to the neighborhood that they're directly applying for. So as bands apply, you know, they can, of course, share their music with us and also tell us, you know, what neighborhood they're from, what's the connection. And some of them, it's like, I learned to ride my bike in this park. And, you know, those connections are just so incredible. We had over 200 applications this year, which is just amazing. And we have one person on staff who actually went through and listened to every single artist. She's a huge music lover. And so she didn't mind doing it, but it was a big job. Yeah. And she was able to kind of, you know, narrow that down to a number. I think it was 80 that was then brought to our selection committee, which is comprised of board and staff and volunteers who came together to help us narrow it down to, you know, these six headliners. Mm-hmm. It's a big job. It's a lot of great local music to listen to. And we're just so grateful for, you know, the response that we've gotten from the community.
1: Again, you know, I personally enjoy the music, going to these concerts, and being able to play their music on the radio as well. We obviously enjoy the music too. So you are, Seattle Parks Foundation is finding some really great talented artists.
0: They're incredible. Like, yeah. I honestly, it is amazing the talent that we've seen. And this year I decided to just surprise myself. I was like, I'm just going to show up and not listen in advance, and I'm going to go in and be surprised. And every single night I'm just, you know, floored. It is truly incredible, this talent. Whenever there's merch, I always end up buying a record at the end. Because it's stuff I want to listen to again and again. And I know, thank you for playing these artists. I know that it is a really big deal. And, you know, Manisha was just thrilled that you were playing her music. And so I really, really appreciate the support from Space also.
1: Well, we appreciate the support from Seattle Parks Foundation, again, allowing us to be at the events. So if you are coming out, make sure to say hi to Space. Make sure to say hi to the artists and Seattle Parks Foundation if you're coming out to those events. With the pop-up concerts, is there anything else you'd like to add about why people should come, or what the kind of magic is that people are seeing when they come to these events? Anything else you'd like to share that we haven't covered yet about the pop-up concerts?
0: I don't know if I can explain the magic. And magic's one of those things you just kind of have to come and experience, right? But, you know, it's really special. You know, I feel like there's always a birthday of some sort. People come and picnic together. There's kids dancing. And, you know, sometimes a soccer ball will come out. You know, it's just, it's really beautiful. This is, you know, summer in Seattle. This is what we've all been waiting for, right? And so I think Seattleites do a really good job of taking advantage of these, you know, beautiful summer evenings. And in my opinion, there's no better way to do that than with a live concert. So, you know, I hope people come out and take advantage of the fact that these are free, incredible concerts with great talent. You know, a lot of these artists play Bumbershoot, and, you know, like, this is mm-hmm. this is good talent. And so I hope people will just come and take advantage of it. And it's a great opportunity to also meet some of the community partners. Like you said, you know, Space has a booth there, but we also invite community partners that are, you know, local in the neighborhood to come out and share about their projects and opportunities for folks to volunteer or get involved. And so it's a great way to just feel more connected to your community, kind of going back to, you know, what brought me to this organization in the first place. You know, it's connection.
1: Yeah. Well, thank you for sharing that about the other community organizations. It's not just Space that has an informational table there. There are other organizations, great organizations from the community that you should also come and say hi to as well. So those the final two pop-up concerts that are coming with Seattle Parks Foundation, could you remind our listeners the locations, the days, and the times for those?
0: August 19th, we'll be here at Magnuson Park with Lucia Flores Wiseman. And then our final show of the summer will be August 26th at Seward Park with Citrus.
1: All right. Thank you. So that is the Seattle Parks Foundation pop-up concerts. Definitely check those out. We hope to see you there. So Kristen, kind of moving on, you've talked about all of the work that Seattle Parks Foundation does. All of the parks you're involved with, those projects. What other programs or initiatives would you like to highlight that Seattle Parks Foundation is involved with currently?
0: Yeah, there's so much. And really, I would say, you know, we're a year into a five-year strategic plan where mm-hmm. we're really looking at climate and equitable access to public spaces. And so there's some incredible programs in, you know, that kind of touch on both of those areas, something called the Tree Equity Network, where we're looking at tree canopy, you know, across Seattle. Here in North Seattle, we have pretty high tree canopy coverage. And if you go to South Seattle, that's pretty dramatic decrease in tree canopy. And so we have a lot of programs that are focused on that. But additionally, you know, there, like I said, there's 142 community partners who are doing great work across the region, many connected to both, you know, equitable access to space and climate. And so I would just encourage folks to go to our website and poke around, learn about our community partners, see what's going on. There's tons of volunteer opportunities in addition to more events. I think I said already, we have a pickleball event that we do each year. And this year, it's going to be on August 29th and 30th down on 6th Avenue between Virginia and Blanchard. We have free pickleball. And actually, this year, we're going to be giving out pickleball paddles to folks who pre-register. Well, supplies last. We've got about 1,000 paddles. So come early on Saturday. We've got a lot of pre-registration. But it's a really fun time for folks to come out. And we offer free clinics for those people like myself who don't play pickleball. And it's a little intimidating. You can come and learn from a pro. We've got coaches who will teach folks how to play. And we've also got one-on-one coaching available at a coach's corner. So it's just a really fun weekend and a really great time. So if folks want to come out to another Seattle Parks Foundation event, there's that.
1: And for that one, you mentioned pre-registration. Do folks need to be pre-registered in order to attend? Is there a fee associated with it? What does the registration look like for folks who do want to join?
0: Yeah, it's free. And pre-registration is available online, but not at all required. Okay. So if you go to the seattleparksfoundation.org, you will see the pre-registration opportunity there, but don't feel like you need to do that. You can just show up, bring yourself. You don't need to bring a paddle or balls. We've got it all. So come on down for free.
1: All right, seattleparksfoundation.org. And we've talked about the pop-up concerts, talked about pickleball. What other events? And you've also mentioned, you know, the projects that Seattle Parks Foundation is involved in. Mm-hmm. But public events, what other sort of public events is Seattle Parks Foundation putting on throughout the year?
0: So we, as an organization, those are kind of the big ones that we do. But because we have 142 community partners, there are events happening every single week all throughout the year. I mentioned volunteer opportunities. There are opportunities, you know, certainly every single weekend and often throughout the week as well. Of course, more in the summer than in the winter, but they continue on through the winter as well. We've got Alki Beach Pride coming up. I believe that's on August 15th. I might have that wrong, but Alki Beach Pride is a really great event. This is their 11th year, and it's really fun if you want to head down to West Seattle. There's also, you know, the Be'er Sheva Grill-Off that takes place every year. I want to say this is close to their 10th annual Grill-Off. But all of our community partners have these great events that are taking place, you know, in their own neighborhoods, and you can find all of those events at seattleparksfoundation.org/events.
1: Perfect. 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You've mentioned this a couple times, the volunteer piece. Mm-hmm. Obviously, all of those partners, all of the projects that are going on, there is that need for volunteers. What does a volunteer look like for Seattle Parks Foundation? What opportunities are out there? How do they get involved with those opportunities?
0: Yeah, it could be anything from, you know, planting. You could be planting trees. You could be planting daffodil bulbs. You could be helping to do a beach cleanup or a park cleanup or mulching. There are all sorts of volunteer opportunities. And, you know, it could be a neighborhood night out and they need people to help hand out, you know, flashlights or whatever it may be. All of those volunteer opportunities also show up on our events page, seattleparksfoundation.org/events, and you can filter by volunteer opportunities. We also offer opportunities, particularly as I think about September, it's like back to school and kind of like back to work, even though a lot of us are working year round. Mm-hmm. But it's a great time for folks to be thinking about team building. And so we do offer like corporate volunteer opportunities for folks to come together as a group and get out into our parks and public spaces and do something really meaningful together. And so those, you know, we typically will customize for the groups that are coming in, but they're a really wonderful way for folks to kind of get out into nature and feel like they're doing something, not feel like really do something really meaningful within their community. So there are opportunities of all types. You know, we have a form that where we ask our partners what they need volunteers for if there's something very specific that they're doing, you know, whether it's like fix the Burt Gilman, they have a big like trail restoration project, for example. Our partners can fill out that form and then we put that out to the public or we put that out to community groups or corporate partners to see if they can help fulfill that need. So there's lots of opportunities out there. Again, everything is pretty low barrier. We try to keep everything low barrier in terms of getting folks involved so folks can get more information online.
1: All right. So with the volunteer opportunities, obviously, it sounds like there's a lot with the community partners. Mm-hmm. With Seattle Parks Foundation, are there any specific volunteer opportunities within the foundation, or are a lot of the volunteer opportunities coming from those partners?
0: It's pretty much all through the partners, the exception being kind of those corporate volunteer opportunities, but we always like to bring a partner in there. You know, our mission is to partner with community, so we like to do that as much as possible. But if someone wants to come out and help man a table at a pop-up concert, you know, I won't say no.
1: Okay. All right. So we have seattleparksfoundation.org. Go there to learn more about the pop-up concert, the pickleball, all those events, the community partners, volunteers. Where else can people go to find out more information? Social media, newsletters. What else can you direct people to if they want to know more?
0: I'm probably biased because I think our monthly e-newsletter is wonderful. So that's a really great resource. I would encourage folks to sign up for that. You can sign up on our website, but also, of course, all social channels. You know, it's you know, Instagram, Seattle Parks Foundation. You know, we're on Blue Sky. You can find us on YouTube. You can find us anywhere. So definitely encourage folks to follow along. And we promote all of the events that we're doing and all major programs on all of our socials as well.
1: All right. And social media profiles, are most of those, would those be
0: at Seattle Parks Foundation.
1: Seattle Parks Foundation.
0: Yeah.
1: Perfect. Okay. And kind of moving back a little bit with the volunteer process, if somebody doesn't have the time or the ability to volunteer in person, are there other ways that they can contribute to the Seattle Parks Foundation? In-kind or material donations, financial contributions, What does that look like outside of volunteering?
0: Of course. Thank you for asking. There are a million ways to give. We really like to think about our community in terms of, you know, we have a lot of volunteers, like we talked about. We also have a lot of folks who contribute financially, and we couldn't do the work that we do without those donations. We have a section of our website called Ways to Give. And there are at least 9, if not 12, different, you know, ways that are outlined there in terms of how folks can make contributions and get involved. But we really value contribution of any kind. And you can always, if you've got an idea and you want to run it past our team, you know, folks can always send an email to info@seattleparksfoundation.org.
1: Seattleparksfoundation.org. That's kind of the go-to, it sounds like, for a lot of this information. As we're kind of wrapping up here, I know we've talked a little bit about Magnuson Park and it being just a wonderful park, a little biased, but wonderful park. What to you makes Magnuson Park so special or unique, maybe compared to other parks or just as a park itself? What do you love about Magnuson Park?
0: Well, as someone from the Pacific Northwest, I'm truly my happiest when I've got trees and water. And this park has that. You know, we're so fortunate that a lot of parks in Seattle do. But, you know, Magnuson is so special. We've got the children's garden. I have a 1.5-year-old and a 4-year-old. And so we love, you know, exploring all of the different plants in there and going to see the whale tail. It's incredible. I have a very active dog who really is grateful for the dog park here and the Barkery and the fact that he can swim out right from the park. And then Kite Hill. Like, how incredible is Kite Hill? We're just so fortunate to have this park. And I feel like I'm constantly finding new things here again, even though I've been here so many times. And now, honestly, I'm not exaggerating when I say this is my favorite amphitheater in Seattle. It is such a special place, especially in the summer. I mean, it maybe because it's right next to the pea patch, like the way that the flowers come in and the vines, it's just, it's really special. So yeah, Magnuson Park just can't be beat.
1: It really can't. Thank you for sharing that. I always enjoy talking to people about what they love about Magnuson Park because it's always something new, always something unique for each person. So thank you for sharing that. And as we are kind of coming down to the last couple questions here, are there anything else that you want to share about Seattle Parks Foundation, the work that you do, how people can get involved? Any final thoughts about Seattle Parks Foundation?
0: Well, we are always looking to learn about what folks care about our parks and public spaces. And so we would love to hear from your audience about your why. And so folks can go to seattleparksfoundation.org/get-involved/your-why. And maybe we can put that in the show notes if we've got that opportunity.
1: Absolutely.
0: We'll put that link there. But we want to know why people love parks and public spaces, you know, kind of like you love hearing about why people love Magnuson Park, what their favorite park is or their favorite part of this park. We want to know what people love about our parks and public spaces. And so I would say that. The other thing I would say is I have not given thanks to our sponsors of the pop-up concert in the park series, and I feel like I should do that. We are sponsored by Amazon. They are our presenting sponsor for the pop-up concerts in the park series and our Pickleball for All event that's coming up. And we also partner with Seattle Parks and Recreation, who a lot of people think that we are. We're not. Seattle Parks Foundation is a distinct entity. We're a nonprofit that is not associated with Seattle Parks and Recreation, but we work very closely with them because we love the parks that they steward. But Seattle Parks and Rec does sponsor the pop-up concert in the park series by giving us this space and the permits for free, which is wonderful. And they also support the Pickleball for All event. You see a lot of overlap there. So just want to give huge gratitude to those sponsors.
1: All right. Well, thank you for that call to action. We will definitely put information about Seattle Parks Foundation and sharing your thoughts, listener thoughts, with the foundation in the show notes on our website, space101fm.org/exploringMagnuson Park. This episode's going to air Thursday, August 13th, 2 p.m. I will make sure we have all the information about Seattle Parks Foundation on the website either that Thursday or the following day, that Friday. But we'll make sure folks get all the information about Seattle Parks Foundation. And I have one final question for you as we're wrapping up the episode. What is your current favorite song?
0: I am on a huge Olivia Dean kick. Like, I truly flew to Las Vegas the other weekend on a whim, like 2 days' notice, to go to the concert because I was just like, I just have to see this person perform. And so right now, I would say So Easy by Olivia Dean, but I also love Man I Need, which I feel like is the go-to for her. We have a lot of music lovers at Seattle Parks Foundation. We have a Teams chat dedicated to music so that we can give music recommendations to each other. We have a Spotify playlist where everybody kind of puts their favorite things when we're going into an event, and we'll play from that. So really just a lot of music lovers. But yeah, my current favorite right now is Olivia Dean.
1: Olivia Dean. All right. And I love that there are so many music lovers at Seattle Parks Foundation with the pop-up concerts. That definitely fits. And we've got the Magnuson Park pop-up concert Wednesday, August 19th, 6:30 p.m. So be sure to come to that. Lucia Flores Wiseman. Kristen, thank you so much for being here talking to me about Seattle Parks Foundation. Really looking forward to the pop-up concert next week. But again, thank you so much.
0: Thank you, Benjamin. This has been so fun, and I love Space FM. I'm really grateful to have this opportunity. So thanks for having me.

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My guest today was Kristen Milliron from the Seattle Parks Foundation, a not-for-profit whose vision is that people feel welcomed and invested in our parks and public spaces, leading to healthy, sustainable, and equitable communities. Check out seattleparksfoundation.org for more information about the Seattle Parks Foundation, including their upcoming pop-up concert in Magnuson Park Amphitheater on Wednesday, August 19th, starting at 6:30 p.m., with a performance by Lucia Flores Wiseman and an opening set by a musician from the residency program. 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
1: This week on Stardate, Solar Eclipse. A solar eclipse plays out on Wednesday, with some of it visible from parts of the United States, and we'll have details. I'm Billy Henry. 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

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I'm Eli, and my co-host Sage and I would like to invite you to tune into Vanishing Point, Thursday nights from 11 to 12. A new late night

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1: Thank you so much, everybody. Thanks for coming out. 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All right.

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1: Midnight, it's raining outside. 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

What's up? How's it going? Neo real cheekbone. She is so dreamy. Like she got features on Fellini. Deadpan, unimpressed. Archimedes, palimpsest.

highbrow. Her line is Pablo, but her color's five. So what about it? Just to review, she will break through. Nobody stops

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